for me, when a song blesses me so much, I prefer to listen to it than to sing it. Most of the songs that probably have really blessed my life, I don't know how to sing them, because normally I just like soaking in. But this was one of those songs I didn't tell Kiki. For almost a week, this song was a blessing to my life. And then he sends the song and say, there's a song we need to do. Truthfully, I told him I couldn't have the time to open it yet. So a few days to the, like maybe like Thursday, I decided to open it. I said, how come it's the same song you sent to me again? It carries, if you've read Psalm 34,

0: special intervention programs.
1: AFAC officially calls for an immediate forensic audit by the Auditor General and Parliament Public Accounts Committee into all flat expenditures to establish value for money. Direct intervention by the President of the Republic of Ghana to halt further fiscal dissipation and demand accountability from Gold Board leadership.
0: AFAG is also questioning an expenditure of more than 8.5 million cedis recorded under legal and professional fees. The group wants Gold Board to provide details of the services rendered and the individuals or firms that received the payments.
1: We don't want to wait for the next government to call on Gold Board to account. It is important that we check them now to avoid excesses, to avoid mismanagement. The Ghanaian taxpayer cannot continue to fund opaque operations and extravagant lifestyle of career politicians.
0: The pressure group is now calling on the Auditor General and Parliament's Public Accounts Committee to conduct what it describes as a forensic audit into the expenditures it has flagged.
1: In the interest of good governance, probity and public accountability, AFAC is calling on Auditor General, Parliament and the President of the Republic of Ghana to do the needful.
0: The bigger question now is whether the calls for an independent forensic examination of the institution's expenditure will gain the attention of the country's accountability institutions.
2: Well, away from that and to some health matters, consumers in Tamale Metropolis are being urged to pay closer attention to what they buy and consume as environmental health officers intensify inspections to remove expired, damaged and potentially unsafe products from the market. While the exercise is aimed at preventing expired, contaminated and damaged products from reaching consumers.
0: For unsuspecting consumers, a swollen tin, a rusted can and an expired product are still items that could end up on the dining table. That is why officers of the Tamale Metropolitan Assembly's Environmental Health Department are moving from shop to shop, inspecting products and checking expiry dates, packaging and general conditions. The exercise is aimed at preventing expired, contaminated and damaged products from reaching consumers.
3: We realized that there were a lot of products that were not expired and we could count less than 300 cartons of drinks that has gotten expired. The only thing we can do is to seize those products.
0: Some traders are also taking responsibility for protecting their customers. Cosmetics dealer Memuna Tushaibu voluntarily handed over expired products she had packed away from her shelves. She says she regularly removes them once she realizes they are no longer safe for use.
4: I do that to prevent my customers from maybe running away from me and also to prevent them from getting diseases like cancer. When I don't separate it, then I sold it out. Maybe the person may check the expiring date. The person will not come back to the shop. That one will cause me to lose a customer.
0: The inspection also turned attention to another growing concern, the use of chemicals to artificially ripen fruits. Environmental Health Officer Amadou Abdullahi cautioned fruit sellers against using harmful substances to speed up the ripening of bananas and other fruits.
5: So we are warning the people there. We are doing our investigation. If we get to know those people, we will punish them severely.
0: The Tamale Metropolitan Assembly says the exercise will continue as part of efforts to protect public health. Their message to consumers is simply check before you buy.
2: It is now emerging that although the Ayimens Adamfa Road project has been awarded on contract, construction is yet to take off fully because, according to the contractor, the project has not been fully packaged by the Ghana Highway Authority. Member of Parliament for Madina, Dr. Francis Xavier Susu, is therefore appealing to the Minister for Roads and Highways to urgently resolve the challenge delaying the project, stressing that the completion of key road networks is critical to the development of the rapidly growing constituency.
6: From dusty and difficult roads to a rapidly growing population, the pressure is mounting on infrastructure in the Madina constituency. For years, residents in several communities

0: cities have waited for a major road project to be completed. The Madina MP, Dr. Francis Susu, says one of the key concerns is the status of the road projects, including the Damfa Road.
1: According to the contractor, it hasn't been fully packaged for him, even though he's on the road. There is no guarantee of tenor. And so I would just use this platform as an opportunity to appeal again to the road minister, Onaba Agboja, that whatever is the challenges that resolve those things, so that these roads could be constructed, because they are so key to the development of Madina.
0: He says the constituency population and commercial activity have grown significantly, placing enormous pressure on the existing roads and other public infrastructure.
1: Look at the Madina market, for example. Many people are migrating into Madina constituency. So the constituency has really outgrown itself. And as a member of parliament, I will continue to advocate for Madina, support Madina, speak for Madina, and ensure that we get the best that we can get.
0: Beyond infrastructure, Dr. Susu says the Madina Job Center has supported thousands of people, while other social intervention programs continue to target vulnerable residents.
1: That so far has impacted maybe in excess of 15,000 people, and we are still impacting people.
0: The MP is also combining the celebration of Homowo with a social compassion outreach with food items and other forms of support. But as Madina celebrates Homowo, for residents, promises must now translate into roles that can support a rapidly growing Madina.
2: 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For more news updates, log on to starfm.com.gh. I am Zuleiha Nuhu. Have a wonderful day.

0: driver, so I want to speak from a point of experience.
1: All right, go ahead.
0: I am against what is going on, or unapproved that some of our colleagues are charging. But the reality is that fuel price has gone up. That the government needs to sit down and then allow the organization to increase the fare. That is not to say that what is going on, we are supporting it. But I want you to also cast your mind back. Whenever there is, we have something to say, when the demand is high, there is an increase of whatever they call it. We are in this country, when a market woman goes to market, when buy whatever she's selling, once she comes back, nobody regulates her or him. They increase it at their own, once they come back. Nobody regulates her or him. They increase it at their own. If I close from work, I buy fuel, I buy soap, I buy anything that I want. So the government or the state, the agencies, they have to enforce the law, not only the drivers. I'm happy now they say they have passed a new airline. If a driver you charge on a profile, you'll be arrested. So the same thing should be extended to all the sectors so that the system will be fair to everybody. Because since everybody is on the driver. See, one COVID time, sanitizer that nobody uses, they sold it 26, 25 cities. Nobody talks about it. Gary, they increase Gary. And you know what I'm talking about. So we are against this thing that is going on. But the government or the state have to regulate every sector. Not only the transport sector. That's my point.
1: Michael, so you are calling for fairness just because you think landlords increase, you know, their rent anyhow, market women or traders also, you know, put some extra charges on their commodities or whatever it is. You think that we've not treated drivers fairly? Because, I mean, you're also feeling the impact. So, you also, you have the right to also increase when every sector is, you know, enjoying some increment here and there, right? But if everybody is thinking this way, then the economy will crash, Michael. If we are all thinking this way, then the economy will crash, or?
0: That is why I'm saying that me, as a union chairman, I'm against what is going on. What about the but they have Buddha. You know, in the time past, they attribute every increment to dollar. Now the dollar has a big stable. But the engine that we used to buy 12,000, now it's sold at 20,000. What about that one? So, something needs to be done.
1: Anyway, so all the examples you've cited, they are all doing illegality, or they are all involved in illegality. So it is not right. So we need to condemn every sector
0: and we are taking 2 years. You know, there's a law that allows you to take more than 6 months. They are taking it. Who is enforcing that law?
1: But of course, you also know that the rent commissioner has been working to deal with that situation. You know, every sector and their own issues, and everybody's working to make sure there's that stability, right? So I don't want you to speak as if, because it's a lawless country, anyone at all is doing whatever it is they want to do, but that shouldn't be the case. So we are here also to promote legality. So we are saying that for the drivers, if it is not official, don't increase your fares. And it's the same way we're going to speak to the other sectors as well. Nobody should do any extra charges. That is illegality. But I'm grateful you made time to call, right? Thank you so much. And continue to listen to us. We are grateful. Yeah? So that was Michael. Let's do another caller. And but I love the conversation already. Just because you think other sectors are increasing, you know, maybe rent, you know, getting to do some extra charges and all that. So drivers should also be spared, and that we are not being fair to drivers. I vehemently disagree. Hello, good morning.
2: Hello, good morning.
1: Yes, please, what's your name and where are you calling me from?
2: I'm Tony, calling from Takoradi.
1: Oh, Takoradi, I hope you are well, and I hope everybody's fine in Takoradi.
2: Very well.
1: Please go ahead.
2: The same issue here.
1: Oh, really?
2: Illegal increment of transport fares.
1: Oh, and Takoradi.
2: The same.
1: I thought you were not part of this conversation. Oh, okay. Takoradi. Oh, I see.
2: It's the same here.
1: Please share your story with us.
2: I don't know.

0: whether people leading us in the public sector, whether they are careless or unconcerned, or I don't know whether they are careless or unconcerned, or I don't know whether.
1: Just last 2 weeks or so, I'll return and then. Just last 2 weeks or so, I'll return and then.
2: Doing Metro Mass. So what is going on with the state transport? What is going on with it? I don't know whether I've heard in it. So what is going on with the state transport? What is going on with it? I don't know whether I've heard in it.
3: And regulation. We appeal the government and regulation. We appeal the government.
1: 103.5 FM Star. We are simply the best. So we'll be having a conversation with GPR to you in no time. But Rob, let me have your take on this quickly before we switch.
4: Yes, quickly. I think that for all that is going on, it looks like there's no enforcement in this whole transport sector. Mm. And then there are structural deficiencies as well. And I think it's something that the GPRTU has to look at. The government has to come in. I think we've had discussions on these things for several times, in several moments on this platform. We've called the Ministry of Transport. We've called all the regulators involved. And we keep having these challenges. And this illegal thing by drivers is not something we should succumb to. Mm. And it looks like still we are having these issues where they are doing their own thing. The illegality is really on the rise. And I'll tell you that over Saturday, I had a chat with my lady. They traveled and they were coming. And they had the same challenge. I think from Medina to Circle, I think they're supposed to charge 8 CDs, 50 pesos or something. And they were charging like 9 CDs. I said, look, we can't do this. Take us to where we are going. So I think that there should be that effort to ensure that we regulate all these areas, these transport sectors, and MTTD and GPR and government. Please, let's see how we can collaborate and ensure that commuters are the ones who, at the end of the day, go through this challenge and the suffering.
1: Yeah, we feel the pain the most, you know. Yes. But let's see if we can have a conversation with the GPRTU. And I'm going to be having a conversation with Samuel Amua, who is the deputy PRO for GPRTU. Good morning to you, Mr. Amua, and welcome to the Morning Star.
5: Yeah, good morning, sir.
1: I hope you are well.
5: Yeah, by His grace, I'm fine. Yourself?
1: Fantastic. I'm doing so well, by God's grace. And straightforward, why are your drivers charging illegal fares?
5: All right. Thank you once again, and once again to your listeners and viewers. Yes, this issue of illegal charges, you know, started about a week or plus ago, when we started receiving some complaints from most of the commuters that some of the drivers are increasing transfer fares. Although from the beginning of this month, we came out with a communique that the proposed increment has been suspended, and we are waiting for the end of this month, that is end of August, that is end of August. And so therefore, everybody or every driver should maintain.
1: Oh, quite unfortunate. Please, let's reconnect, Mr. Amua. I know many of the people who called are really interested in this conversation. So please, even if his phone is off, go and get him from wherever he is and bring him to the studio today. You know? Yes, we need to have this conversation with him. It shouldn't pass us by. This conversation should be had. So we'll be having a conversation. Definitely, he'll be reconnected, and then we'll continue with that conversation. Samuel Amua is the deputy PRO for GPRTU. He was being asked a question about why drivers are charging illegal fares. Ms. Amua, good morning. Yes. Welcome back.
5: Yes.
1: Please proceed. Proceed.
5: Yes, I was saying that we sent a communique to all our members that they should maintain the fares they are taking, although we intended increasing it when the whole plan changed, based on the president's intervention by taking the 2 cedis from the diesel price. But then we started receiving complaints from some commuters. Actually, it all started from, most of the floating drivers who were not belonging to any of the unions. So we also started complaining
6: send signals to the police, the MMDC, to also assist us, since we don't have the power to arrest those stations, and because they don't fall under our union. But then we later find out that some of our recalcitrant drivers are also, you know, joining that act. So whatever we get this information from, we also send, you know, a delegation to, you know, those stations to make sure that they reverse back to the fares they are taking. So that is what we're experiencing now. There are most of them that, you know, we send signals to them and they reverse their charges. And sometimes we also do receive some complaints. Most of the time it comes from the rush hours in the evenings, and sometimes mostly in the evening, that in the normal fare, but then in the evening they will start, you know, to change their prices. So we are not sitting down. We are still working hard to make sure that yes, although we give ourselves up to the end of this month, that is for today, that after today we will see the next price window where the fuel price will get to before we take a final decision. So that is, you know, what we are into now.
1: Can I say that you've not been proactive enough? Because I can confidently say, this morning I spoke to a lot of our listeners and they gave us a whole list of, you know, some of the areas where, you know, transport fares have been increased. From Ashaman to Bechele, it used to be 8 cities, 50 pesos, but now it is 10 cities. From Tema to Pram Pram, from 21 to 25 cities, and from New York to Ashaman, from Estate Junction to La Paz, that is from 10 to 12 cities, at Impoku to, and all that. In fact, I decided to write everything this morning when the calls were coming through. And you could, of course, we have many other people who also have same story to share. Can we say that you've not been, now you know, you are telling me that you also realize that some of your drivers actually joined that when they realized some other drivers had started that. Can we say that you've not been proactive enough? Because it is happening now. In fact, even this morning, it is still happening. What should passengers do when they face such?
6: You see, this whole problem started from the top. If I say it started from the top, I will mention it right from the transport ministries. You see, when we all agreed previously that we are not going to increase fares, that was the first time that we intended increasing it by 20%, when President also came in by taking 2 cedis from diesel and 36 pesos from petrol. We all agreed. We came out with a communique that we are not increasing transport fares. Later, we find out that VIP has come out with an increment. We went to Transport Ministry to complain that, hey, this is what we are also experiencing, this is what we are hearing, and that we've gone there to verify that the VIP has increased their fares. And we all fall under the Transport Ministry. And then the Transport Ministry also gave a promise that they are going to make sure to call the leadership of the VIP to reverse their prices, of which they couldn't do that. So most of our drivers also started agitating that we are all flying one route, these high occupancy buses. We also have some that fly Kumasi and all the others. And if we say we are not increasing fare and you allow them to increase fare, then it will not be fair with most of our drivers. Okay, we managed to talk to our drivers for them not to do that. We again complain about the operations of floating drivers. That there is a law in this country that don't allow the floating drivers to operate. But the law says that before one can be allowed to operate as a commercial transport operator, that operator must belong to an existing transport union. So when this act started from the floating drivers, we complain again that this GPRT, we don't have the mandate to arrest them because they don't fall under our union. And so therefore, the police will use that regulation 121 of the LI-2180 to arrest those vehicles. And they couldn't do that. And these things were going on. That is why you see most of our recalcitrant drivers are also joining. It's not like we are not doing our work, but the authorities must also assist us so that we can also, gain that powers to control all the drivers. Are you getting it? But although what we are saying is we are not giving up, as you rightly asked, that in case a passenger joins a vehicle and this thing is happening, yes, if the passenger find out that the driver don't fall under any of the unions, he can report to any of the authorities. But we, the, you know, when we get the information that our union members are also doing that, we move, you know, and we make sure that we call them to order. So that is what is happening now.
1: Okay. This will be extremely difficult to deal with, especially when the person is about to board the car and there is some sort of an adjustment in the fares. Now, the person doesn't have any option than to pay for it because he's in a hurry to go to the office or move to town or something. And what time would he even get to even call? But is there any number you want to share with us so that when people are facing such, you know, situation, they can reach out? Is there any number you want to share with us?
6: Oh,
1: any
6: yes.
1: Number?
6: If you go online, if you go to the GPRT online, you get the contact numbers. Even myself, my number is being displayed, you know, all around. So passengers do call my numbers. They also call the number of the general secretary. But in, you know, when you go to GPRT, you know, website, or when you go to the internet on GPRT, you get, you know, all the contact numbers that you need to call. When you complain and you give us a specific station that thing is going on, if they fall under GPRT, we act. If they don't fall under GPRT, we also liaise with the GRTCC. Then we also call them to make sure that if they also fall under them, they also act.
1: What is that possible punishment for that driver who decides to charge indiscriminately? What is that possible punishment for that driver?
6: If the driver falls under our union, what we normally do is we give suspension, okay? We suspend them. Sometimes there are some, you know, cases we suspend about 1 month, sometimes 2 months, but it doesn't exceed 3 months.
1: So that's the only punishment for such people?
6: Yes, that is the punishment for we, the GPRTU members.
1: So, like you mentioned, I want you to reiterate it. When I find someone, a driver, under you especially, who has decided to increase the fares anyhow, can I simply report that driver to the police as well? I just want you to reiterate that for me.
6: Yes, number one, if the driver, yes, I say that if the driver don't fall under any of the unions, and in case maybe you bought the vehicle from a station, you first report to us, that is the GPRT, if only the driver, you know, or the station is working under GPRT, you first report to us. If you are on road and maybe, you know, you pick the driver, you know, along the road and he doesn't fall under any of the unions, you can easily contact any of the police officers around, complain to them, and they also come in to resolve the issue.
1: What kind of drivers are you managing as the deputy PRO? You are one of the national executives. Is there a division amongst you, or they are law-abiding drivers?
6: Oh, I would say they are law-abiding drivers. But then, you see, in every organization, there are some bad knots, right? There are some bad knots. You can't get them 100%. Okay, that is why we have laws and regulations that govern our union. There are even some of the drivers, it will get to a time you can even lose your membership as a member of the union based on, you know, what you do. So we can't say that we have the 100%, you know, good drivers that we are managing. There will be some recalcitrant ones among us.
1: One of the callers mentioned that, of course, which is very obvious, that you

even before we get to the lay people to have adverse effects. So clearly, even before we get to the labor people to have adverse effects. So clearly, even before we get to the labor blood, there are situations where even the type of blood or the blood type blood, there are situations where even the type of blood or the blood type. So,

0: of the Vehicle Enforcement Association of Ghana, Jojo Bruce Kwansa. Away from that, consumers in the Tamale metropolis are being urged to pay closer attention to what they buy and consume as environmental health officers intensify inspections to remove expired, damaged and potentially unsafe products from the market. Environmental Health Officer for Tamale Metropolitan Assembly, Nuruddin Musa, explains that the exercise is aimed at preventing expired, contaminated and damaged products from reaching consumers.
1: We realized that there were a lot of products that were expired and we could count not less than 300 cartons of grains that has gotten expired. The only thing we can do is to seize those products.
0: That was Environmental Health Officer for Tamale Metropolitan Assembly, Nuruddin Musa. On the international front, passengers at Nairobi's Jomo Kenyatta International Airport faced long delays on Sunday after Kenyan air traffic controllers and airport staff resumed a strike. The workers' union cited issues including unpaid wages, job security, and working conditions. The actions follows a previous labor dispute that was temporarily resolved after government intervention. Kenya's airport authority says it's working to minimize the disruption, but for now, passengers arriving at the airport are facing revised departure times and long waits. After failing to reach agreement on Sunday, talks between the union and government officials were due to resume on Monday. Meanwhile, passengers are advised to contact their airlines before traveling to the airport. And that's it for the business brief here on Star 103.5 FM. I am Stella Butchery. Have a good morning.

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0: So now there is Twitter that turned to X, and there is a new Twitter with the logo. And the logo looks quite funny because they say it looks like a phoenix.
1: Oh, a phoenix.
0: Yes. Okay. So very soon, our social media users will be seeing that there is Twitter, and then there is Twitter that turned to X. You get what I'm saying?
1: So what you mean is there is X and then there's Twitter.
0: Yes.
1: Okay.
0: So the first comment from Andrew said, "The richest man on earth was played that easily. Funny, isn't it?" Joy said, "My ex account will become my ex and that easily. Funny, isn't it?" Joy said, "My ex account will become my ex and I'm fact checking." And indeed, from Paloma Hotel to Accra to to ATU to Accra City in front of that place to Kinbu Tema Station 1, Tema Station 2, that place is empty.
1: You mean didn't have any beggars? When you say empty,
0: okay, yes, they didn't have any beggars, yes.
1: Okay,
0: and people are saying that, well, we know that this is what you usually do, but how long?
1: Yeah, can you maintain it?
0: How long? Because they've done that before, where they sacked people. The beggars at 37 and others for a while. I think that time I was in my national
1: even
0: service.
1: Airport, around the airport area.
0: And then the next thing we realized, they were back again. So how long should we wait? And you could see, I saw the Ghana Immigration Land Cruiser rolling about, the AMA Tax Force about, and I was like, okay, we applaud this, we appreciate this, but to how long?
1: Yeah.
0: Third on trending, I saw this video on social media. I don't know if you saw it, where a Chinese man has been installed in this, our country, Ghana. Did you see it?
1: Which part of Ghana?
0: Chinese businessman, and let me pronounce his name slowly, Zeng Jianmin, has been crowned as a traditional chief in Ghana for his investment in job creation. He was given the stool name Hiawe Gulaka Noyam Mache Nene on Friday, August 28, 2026, at Bright International Industrial Park, Greater Accra. Local kingsmakers carried him shoulder high before the traditional park, Greater Accra. Local kingsmakers carried him shoulder high before the traditional continues to repeat itself. I think we Africans continues to repeat itself. I think we Africans
2: more. Make sure that we say,
3: oh, really?
2: Oh, yes.
3: And what on shatter?
2: Oh, it's not even about shatter. Mm-hmm. Since the inception of Ghana music, artists Bian Baye, Waye Juma Chen Stombo, from Osibisa time.
0: Yeah, so that was what Bugot said. And, well, as far as they are pushing Ghana out there, whether it is from Party A or Party B or Party C, it's a good thing.
1: It's
0: or what
1: Ghana.
0: Do you think? Yes.
1: It's Ghana. That's all that matters.
0: Yes. So that's us trending on social media today. Master J, don't forget my Azonto Fiesta, please.
1: It doesn't look like he's going to do it for you. In fact, I don't want him to do it for you.
0: Bye.
1: Thank you, Yafi.
0: Bye.
1: Thank you so much for coming through with Trends. This is The Zone. This is Star 103.5 FM. My name is Natalia. Mr. Master J is with me. Do stay tuned. We will be right back. In fact, do stay tuned. We will be right back. In fact, be tuned.

0: and buyback, go here and say I'm doing a swap. Those artificial buffers, central bank, when you use those artificial buffers, the calculation of net international reserves, which is actually the reserves that is available for you to intervene in the market and to do financial intermediation, discounts obligation that are due in 6 months.
1: Right.
0: So even before those funds arrive, they are already on their way out. They only come to say good morning, and the next day they are on their way back to where they came from. And you pay almost $600 million for that. Today at the central bank, we no longer entertain those things.
1: Right.
0: They are very expensive, they are not reliable, and they are unsustainable. And yet we are delivering on the mandate of His Excellency John Dramani Mahama. Shouldn't they be clapping? You see, if you cannot clap for the man, be quiet. The man is doing things that you would have dreamt about. Today I now hear them say that, oh, when they become president, they will use 50 ministers. Who is going to make that mistake? Eh? Who is going to make that mistake? Katrina is just here. I told you, they were on radio. All they are trying to do is to let it look like belated what we have done. Apart from the economy. It's the economy apart. The economy is something you treat apart. That is the main challenge. That even the economist that was trained for it, worked at Africa Development Bank, came and couldn't. And he said, apart from the economy. Is our economy apart? you hear that they have gone here to go and do small road here. So, I said, have you ever heard that infrastructure? Yes, yes, yes, yes, yes, yes, yes, yes, yes, Labadi, is it polyclinic? What happened?
1: La General Hospital.
0: La General Hospital. They went and demolished it. So we thought that they were preparing it in a room to now carry a gun and put there. They left without it. National Cathedral. Started like a joke. Oh, the cost will be like $100 million. Yedanyani and then I'm $200 million. Yedanyani and then I'm $300 million. Finally they were looking at $400 million. How can you have a shifting goalpost for a monumental expenditure like that, a moving target? And then you tell us that after having gone through this humiliation, you went and just borrowed $3 billion in February 2022, and by December you were writing a letter to whom it may concern that is coming into India. You are still paying today. Another 2% is still paying. And he's not borrowing, but he's able to generate the forex domestically from our own resources. Gold board in Gunia in Anja Pepepe. And Masuda.
1: So quite a number of people have talked about what you are also talking about in terms of how the economy is performing.
0: Yeah.
1: And the MPP maintains that the credit, you cannot do this like a magic wand in this short period. It's because of the foundation that the MPP laid for you, particularly with the domestic debt exchange program. You are reaping the benefits thereof.
0: You see, one, do you know the consequences of what they did? Declaring that this country bankrupt. And settling this government with a bankruptcy certificate. That's what they gave us. You are saying that a bankruptcy certificate, a human being, when you become bankrupt, you cannot buy anything on credit. You know that? When you run a company, a legal entity into bankruptcy, you are barred from going near the management of a company for 10 years.

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Also, big thanks to EBA Motors.

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1: Work again to save NIB. You remember, when I referred to our managing director as managing the bank from Zoom in Canada. Look, a cadet, come they can ADB. And I remember I came to say that ADB is the child of NIB as a mother. Enechi, say Akurabe wani mami. You remember I said that? So if you cannot find a husband for your mother, you don't marry her. Do you understand?
2: Right.
1: Today, where is NIB? NIB is now one of the most capitalized banks.
2: Yes.
1: Because the finance minister, who was then the ranking member, was in the boat in fighting the collapse of that bank and promised the people of Ghana that he will restore the bank. Mm-hmm. We have demonstrated that if ADB, that was the worst bank with capital adequacy challenges, yes, can be saved.
2: UMB,
1: Heritage Bank, mm-hmm, that did not even have a deficit in its capital adequacy, should not have gone. Mm. Unibank should not have gone. Do you know that recently they have an issue to do with some of our banks? Because I said that I don't want to mention them.
2: Yes.
1: But they have all been saved. Mm. Three of our banks were under pressure under the IMF program. But we said IMF, we believe that these banks can be saved. Today they have been saved. Mm. I can mention UMB.
2: Yes.
1: It's now one of the best capitalized banks. I can mention Prudential Bank. In the boardroom, it was one of our biggest headache. These people, all they knew was to collapse. We knew how to repair the banks.
0: But isn't that a confirmation that indeed these banks were really stressed?
1: Yes. But we didn't say they were not stressed. We said they were stressed, but the alternative was not to collapse them. There was a better alternative.
0: And so if the...
1: You remember the Dutch Bank?
0: Yes.
1: Was in serious trouble in Germany. Mm-hmm. They didn't collapse it. They supported the bank to survive.
0: Right.
1: And later, we went there to borrow money. Mm-hmm. We were collapsing our own here. Forming amalgamated banks that could not even survive their own capital adequacy. You put all the problems of the banking sector together and call it a Ghana amalgamated, whatever. What was the name? Do you know it was one of those that Ato just recently recapitalized? Mm-hmm. Huh? Mm-hmm. It became the symbol of our shame in the financial sector. So don't be comparing us with people who basically have no idea how to manage financial sector stability. Mm. We are managing the stability in the financial sector and insulating the fiscal from taking unnecessary burden. Did you know that the banks that collapsed eventually cost us over 30 billion? A problem that the asset quality review of the Pricewaterhouse indicated a shortage of 9 billion.
2: Right.
1: We didn't solve the problem with the 9 billion. We collapsed it and buried them and had a funeral for 30 billion. Who does that? Nipa naso ya osu niskara dwe mana kwa sana yare. Owu dia, ubenya 30 billion rabi siyenu. These were undertakers. They didn't know how to revive a bank. All they knew was to constitute themselves into undertakers whose primary skill was to collapse and bury them. And maybe they collapse, they now have just around me, I want the tie, me, I want the arm, me, I want, that's what they do.
0: Right. So for the banks that were collapsed,
1: yes,
0: and you say that it's now a legal issue.
1: Yes.
0: If the courts decide that they were unduly revoked, then there's something you can do about it. But if not,
1: we can't disobey the banks.
0: Right.
1: The court, yes.
0: Right.
1: And that was our position. Our position was very clear.
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1: He said, if any bank goes to court and the court is able to establish that the license was unduly taken,
0: yes,
1: we will restore the bank.
0: Mm. And now where are we with that process?
1: That's a private matter.
0: Right.
1: You want the government to go to court?
0: I'm just asking because you are waiting.
1: It's a private matter.
0: Right.
1: Yeah.
0: Because some people believe that the fact that we've not heard anything in about 2 years in terms of how far that has traveled is a vindication of the position.
1: Because
0: of
1: there's nothing on the table for us.
0: Mm. Mm.
1: Do you get the point?
0: Right.
1: You see, it will be extrajudicial for us to go restoring banks without a legal process.
0: Mm. Right.
1: All that we can do is to make sure that those banks that were in similar situations have been saved. Jobs have been saved. Go to UMB, nobody has lost a job. Mm-hmm. Go to Prudential.

0: Commercial Bank, nobody has lost a job. Go to CBG, nobody has lost a job. Mm-hmm. Go to NIB, nobody has lost a job.
1: Right.
0: Go to ADB, properly capitalized. That is what we know to do.
1: Mm.
0: And we said that we know how to do this.
1: Mm.
0: Unlike those people who said that they don't know how to revive people from death, but they know how to manage the economy and fail to manage the economy.
1: Because, I mean, the reason why I keep asking that is that your critics say that, and clearly, as stated in your manifesto, that you would investigate.
0: Yeah.
1: You say that has been left to the courts to handle.
0: No, you see, you have to go to court.
1: Yes.
0: And make a case that your bank was not properly taken.
1: So that onus now lies on those who want to collapse. So say that Ongo has to go and to court and challenge.
0: Everybody
1: why Heritage
0: who,
1: Bank was
0: who feels that your bank was not properly taken, the redress process is very clear. What we did was to say that never will we collapse these banks.
1: Mm.
0: We will do everything possible to save them. Because they represent the engine of our economy.
1: Right.
0: The lifeblood that runs this economy is happening.
1: So why is the Bank of Ghana challenging the restoration of Indum's license?
0: No, but you have to go through the due process, right? If we didn't go back there, wouldn't you say that, you know, we just scratched the back? We need to get to a point where we are clear that we have exhausted the legal process so that nobody will come and accuse us of playing it soft.
1: Mm.
0: You get the point? So that is the problem.
1: So it's all about following due process.
0: It's a due process.
1: And it's not about the administration favoring or hindering.
0: It's a legal process.
1: Right.
0: Indum is a citizen of Ghana, okay? And he has a judgment. We feel that having studied the judgment and with our legal counsel, we feel that we can make some arguments.
1: Right.
0: Of course, I'm a bit uncomfortable even discussing the merit and demerit because it's already in court. Mm-hmm. But don't forget that the minister, the attorney general, is also a minister for justice. And justice means that he must treat all Ghanaians fairly, including Dr. Indum.
1: Mm-hmm.
0: Okay?
1: Mm-hmm. Right.
0: So because of that, we won't do anything to unduly disadvantage
1: mm-hmm.
0: Dr. Indum if he has a legal case
1: right.
0: that can be upheld by the court.
1: Okay.
0: Yeah.
1: Now, let's talk about the finance minister,
0: yes.
1: Dr. Kasalato Forson.
0: Yes.
1: You are hailing him in terms of the work he's putting out there. Now, like I said, I had a conversation with Gideon Bakun, Dr.
0: Mm-hmm.
1: Gideon Bakun.
0: Mm-hmm.
1: He says, listen, you had projections for mid-year this mm-hmm. year to raise 1.126. You were able to raise 124 million. And then, even though it was just less than 2 million difference, in terms of your expenditure, you're not spending at all.
0: Mm.
1: Even though you collected as much as, in fact, close to what you anticipated, you're holding on to the money.
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0: Okay, let me tell you this. You were in this country in 2018, if you followed the parliamentary debates, when Honorable Ken Ofarata brought the media budget.
1: Mm-hmm.
0: And he came and requested for additional money. I got up and showed from his own fiscal risk statement presented to cabinet that demonstrated that they had been spending $1 billion a month outside of the budget. So by mid-year, we had accumulated 5 billion Ghana cedis unbudgeted. I remember the then first deputy speaker was in the chair, Joe Rice.
1: Mm-hmm.
0: He said, can you tender this document? I tendered. They showed it to Ken Ofarata. Ken, are you the one who authored this document? Then he did this. Then, Honorable, the former Minister for Communication,
1: Esla
0: got up. Point of objection. He is not part of cabinet. How is he having cabinet document? They said, no. Can you testify whether this document is what you sent to cabinet? My brother was there, he couldn't answer. I said, so this supplementary budget you have brought is not informed by shortages. It's informed by reckless spending.
1: Mm.
0: And these are the people who are teaching us how to spend. Huh? $5 billion unbudgeted in 5 months. And these are the people who want us to follow that reckless lifestyle.
1: So are you spending?
0: Why? Did you ask him whether his salary is in arrears? Huh? You didn't ask him. You should have asked him, is your salary in arrears? Is his salary in arrears? Or is he a contractor who has not been paid?
1: He said you are borrowing to pay salaries.
0: Borrowing from who?
1: I think he's borrowing to pay salaries.
0: From who?
1: You want the books to look from
0: Franklin Templeton, right?
1: So
0: borrowing from who? He's not told you. Is it Franklin Templeton? You remember Franklin Templeton? Is it where we are borrowing from? Or where? Afro-Exim.
1: So are you not borrowing to pay salaries?
0: Of course, a government borrows not to pay salaries. We borrow to finance the budget. The budget that was approved includes a financing in the budget. And in the financing, we have demonstrated where we are going to raise the money to plug the gap. So obviously, you go and borrow. As approved by Gideon Boakye himself in parliament. So you approve that, okay, you accept this budget. Minister for Finance, go and borrow so much to finance the budget. When he now goes to borrow, you have an issue with it. So what were you approving? I wish he had said that he is borrowing outside of the mandate that he was given.
1: Right.
0: But he is borrowing according to the mandate you gave him. Go and read the budget. Whether there's a financing there. And whether any of the financing arrangements have been missed. In fact, we did not provide for borrowing in the capital market, international capital market. So if you have seen a loan come to parliament asking to go to the Eurobond market, then you say that this is extra budgetary. Has he seen anything like that? You say we'll borrow domestically. You approve, say go ahead and borrow. The man goes to borrow. And you say, hey, why have you borrowed?
2: Star 103.5.
0: I don't know. Was it who approved the budget? Or he only shouted, yeah, we don't know what is inside. Next time he comes, let him produce the budget. He should go to the financing section of the budget and tell us which of the provisions in the financing section of our budget has been violated by the Minister for Finance. Can they tell us?
1: Right.
0: Nothing. You see, the biggest job today is to criticize Atuforsen from the minority. The man is living his life coaching Odinilem. Do you understand? Things that you were not even bringing to parliament for approval, this man will carry it and bring it.
1: Right.
0: Are you not proud of that? So when you meet Gideon, ask him whether his salary is in arrears. Really, I take him my own.
1: Yeah, taking your own. Your salary is not in arrears.
0: And check right.
1: But after Ernest Addison, I mean, he's been appointed a short-term senior research fellow at Harvard University Center for International Development. Have you congratulated him yet?
0: Oh, he served our country.
1: Yeah.
0: Even though we didn't like his service.
1: Oh.
0: Yeah, of course. You know where he took us. But of course, every Ghanaian that is recognized by the international community to provide a service is actually going there to sell us.
1: Yes. And isn't that because based on stellar performance?
0: Don't forget that the man already had been at the IMF. You know, by his background, that is why some of us were surprised at the things that we're seeing. He and Maxwell were some of the best brains we had at the IMF. And so bringing them here, the expectation was very high. We didn't see that.
1: Right.
0: Don't forget that he's a McGill scholar in Canada, one of the best universities you find in Canada. And people don't finish that school and suddenly forget how to run an economy. But somehow he forgot. So I'm hoping that at Harvard, you know, Harvard, you have the opportunity to look back on some of the things he did, learn lessons, and come back a much better